0: with song number 5, as voted by you, our listener. That was Anne Murray, Could I Have This Dance? The quintessential wedding first dance song. And as Fran wrote us, it's our wedding song and one we dance to whenever we have the chance.
1: Number 4.
0: So the James Barker Band finds their way into our countdown, and they wrote this song during the pandemic. Locked down in a Nashville writing room for 2 days with nowhere to go and nothing but time. What came out of it, though, was something a little different for the James Barker Band. A blues undertone, darker chords, a cinematic feel. The song is about a relationship you know is bad for you, but you keep going back anyway. James described it perfectly. In the song, there's a little bit of that, I know this is gonna hurt like hell tomorrow, but it's gonna be good tonight. It's the perfect heartbreaking country song from one of Canada's best. Here was song number 4. This is the James Barker Band with Over All Over Again. Here

0: You're listening to our special Canada Day version of our Cross Canada Country Countdown. That was song number 4, as voted by you. The James Barker Band, Over, All Over Again.
1: Number 3.
0: Terry Clark grew up in Medicine Hat, Alberta. And no matter how many years she spent in Nashville, or how many stages she's played on around the world, she never forgot where she came from. She wrote Northern Girl about exactly that. The pull of home, the pride of your roots, and the fact that no matter where life takes you, some things just don't change. It peaked at number 8 on the Canadian country chart and became one of those songs that resonated deeply with anyone who grew up in a small town in Canada. Here was song number 3. This is Northern Girl from Terry Clark.

0: Surprise to see me? Well, I can assure you, it will be just like old times.
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4: Hey guys, I'm Bradley Hale from Heidelberg, Ontario, and this is the Cross Canada Country Countdown. And this is my song, County Line 5. This song's about the way I grew up, and specifically about growing up on my grandparents' farm, and how I don't get to spend as much time as I'd like to there anymore. But how sometimes a song can bring me right back to some of my favorite moments up there.
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0: That was one of our made and played songs from Bradley Hale, County Line 5.
1: Number 2.
0: Dean Brody has always had a knack for capturing what it means to be Canadian. And this one does it better than almost anything. Canadian Girls. It came out in 2012, and one critic described it perfectly as a honky-tonk rebuttal to the Beach Boys' Ode to California Women. The chorus drills its way into your head as Brody sings the praises of any woman who can fire up a wood stove, sing along to Gordon Lightfoot, and look sexy in a tube. Renee goes on to write us, I think it's a great reminder to everyone that women rule. People across Canada spoke, and we listened. You chose this for our second song, song number 2 on our special edition countdown. Here now with Canadian Girls, this is Dean Brody.

0: perfect was that song for our special Canadian version of the countdown? That was song number two from Dean Brody, Canadian Girls.
1: The Cross Canada Country Countdown, number one.
0: We are down to the number one song, the song that you all chose. The Envelope, Please. Your number one all-time favorite Canadian country song as voted by our listeners, Shania Twain. Shania Twain wrote this song while working at a resort in Huntsville, Ontario. She was there supporting her brothers and sisters after her parents tragically died in a car crash. Shania has given credit to the drag performers she met working there as the inspiration for the whole idea. The song came together rather quickly. Mutt Lange had the riff going, and Shania says the lyrics just came out of nowhere. It won her a Grammy. It's been performed at the Super Bowl, and the music video has 394 million views on YouTube. 30 years later, it still starts every party. Here's the number one song that you all chose. This is Shania Twain. Man, I feel like a woman.
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4: A clear night tonight, down to 11. Sunny on Monday, a high of 30. Sun and cloud, 30% chance of showers on Tuesday with a high of 29.
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5: A clear night tonight, down to 11. Sunny on Monday, a high of 30. Sun and cloud, 30% chance of showers on Tuesday with a high of 29.
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5: A clear night tonight, down to 11. Sunny on Monday, a high of 30. Sun and cloud, 30% chance of showers on Tuesday, with a high of 29.
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3: A clear night tonight, down to 11. Sunny on Monday, a high of 30. Sun and cloud, 30% chance of showers on Tuesday with a high of 29.
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1: A clear night tonight, down to 11. Sunny on Monday, a high of 30. Sun and cloud, 30% chance of showers on Tuesday, with a high of 29.
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1: A clear night tonight, down to 11. Sunny on Monday, a high of 30. Sun and cloud, 30% chance of showers on Tuesday with a high of 29.
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That sunset, cliffs by the sea, and the night rolled in. 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

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Here's a 2026 Rock on the River artist. Russell Dickerson. 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
1: Good morning, I'm Richard Coffin. Heat and humidity remain in our weather forecast this week, and that's not good for the likelihood of forest fires. MNR Fire Information Officer Isabel Chenard says the ministry is watching out for lightning and what are called holdover lightning fires.
2: Holdover lightning fires kind of can hit a tree or the ground and they will be dormant for a few days until the weather becomes more dry and the winds pick up. And then we find them up to a week after the lightning has swept through the region.
1: The interactive fire map is constantly updated. We have a link on MyTimmonsNow.com. Building Canada's energy future together is the focus of an announcement today between the premiers of Ontario and Alberta. Ontario's Doug Ford is in Calgary to meet with Alberta's Danielle Smith. An advisory from the Alberta government says the two will provide an update on efforts to secure a path to economic growth, opportunity, and prosperity. Last fall, the Ontario government awarded a contract to study the feasibility of a new Canadian east-west pipeline and energy corridor to carry Western Canadian oil and gas to new and established refineries in Ontario and new ports on James Bay, Hudson Bay, and the Great Lakes. The Prime Minister is in Halifax later today before departing for the NATO summit overseas. He'll tour an armed forces base and announce new measures to make Canada more secure, resilient, and prosperous. CTV cite sources as saying the PM will announce a contract to build a dozen submarines for Canada's Navy. And we're still building Timmins after the great fire of 1911 as we delve into local history with Karen Bachman. Last week, she told us about Noah Timmins incorporating the Timmins Townsite Company to provide housing for his workers.
3: A section of land was cut out just for salaried managers at first and mining professionals, and that's the area we now know as the Hill District, those big houses on Toke Street, on Hemlock, and in that area.
1: West of there, he cut out a series of streets from the bush, aptly naming them Spruce, Pine, Cedar, and Balsam. More on those streets and the people buying lots to build businesses coming up this afternoon. For these stories and more, go to MyTimmonsNow.com.
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4: Grab your sunglasses, and if you're planning on spending a lot of time outside today, sunscreen is a good idea. You're looking at sunshine to kick off your work week with a hot high at 29 today. It's going to remain clear throughout the day and dropping down to a low of 14 tonight. Tomorrow, sunshine turning to a chance of showers and a risk of a thunderstorm in the afternoon. While right now in Timmins, it's clear and 7 degrees.
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0: George Burge, Luke Bryan, Ride Country 93.1. Good morning. It's going to be a sunshine-filled day. It's going to be quite hot out there. And last week, we were doing some experiments to kind of determine some of the more affordable ways to cool yourself down. And most of the experiments failed completely, except the last one, which it works, but it's not like, don't have a super high expectation, but for about $80, that's what it cost, got one of those cooling fans that you put water in the back of. And honestly, it feels like, you know, you maybe put it about a third full of water and then fill it up the rest with ice cubes. As long as I was fairly close, like within direct contact of the breeze coming from the cooling fan, it did work. Like I found like it was cool air coming out of it. And on top of that, that water reservoir, it lasts forever. Like if I wanted to add more ice cubes, I had to keep dumping water out to put more in. So it does seem like that little water reservoir will last like 2 days. But yeah, as long as it's like right beside you while you sleep, or as long as you're within the range of it, it did manage to keep the body quite cool. So not as cool as an AC would, but for $80 and, you know, you just fill it with water and keep it clean, not too shabby.
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Jason Blaine, The Road That Raised You Up, and we're going to be talking about the roads you should never, ever visit, and we'll get to some of those right after Aaron Lines, Lights of My Hometown.

0: Aaron Lines, Lights of My Hometown, Country 93.1. And since it's vacation season here in Timmins, I thought we would talk about the places in Timmins, around Timmins and Northern Ontario, you should never, ever visit. And let's make a fun voice with this, all right? First spot, Fraserdale, Ghost Town, roughly 2 hours north of Timmins. Located north of Cochrane along the Abitibi River, Fraserdale was once a thriving railway and hydro community. Today, almost everything has disappeared back into the bush, with only scattered foundations and old roads left behind. While the area itself isn't forbidden, reaching this destination means traveling through remote forestry roads, where getting stuck, breaking down, or even losing cell service is a much bigger risk than encountering anything odd or paranormal. So when it comes to the Fraserdale Ghost Town, it's best some areas of our community remain untouched. Anyway, all right, that's place number one. And chime in on this conversation if you know a spot, you know, that for whatever reason, you know, it might sound like a cool spot to go, but you really shouldn't. Chime in on Facebook, text in 705-264-9310.
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1: Good morning, I'm Richard Coffin. Heat and humidity remain in our weather forecast this week, and that's not good for the likelihood of forest fires. MNR Fire Information Officer Isabel Chouinard says the ministry's watching out for lightning and what are called holdover lightning fires.
2: Holdover lightning fires kind of can hit a tree or the ground, and they will be dormant for a few days until the weather becomes more dry and the winds pick up. And then we find them up to a week after the lightning has swept through the region.
1: The interactive fire map is constantly updated. We have a link on mytimmonsnow.com. Building Canada's energy future together is the focus of an announcement today between the premiers of Ontario and Alberta. Ontario's Doug Ford is in Calgary to meet with Alberta's Danielle Smith. An advisory from the Alberta government says the two will provide an update on efforts to secure a path to economic growth, opportunity, and prosperity. Last fall, the Ontario government awarded a contract to study the feasibility of a new Canadian east-west pipeline and energy corridor to carry Western Canadian oil and gas to new and established refineries in Ontario and new ports on James Bay, Hudson Bay, and the Great Lakes. The Prime Minister is in Halifax later today before departing for the NATO summit overseas. He'll tour an armed forces base and announce new measures to make Canada more secure, resilient, and prosperous. CTV cite sources as saying the PM will announce a contract to build a dozen submarines for Canada's Navy. And we're still building Timmins after the great fire of 1911 as we delve into local history with Karen Bachman. Last week, she told us about Noah Timmins incorporating the Timmins Townsite Company to provide housing for his workers.
3: A section of land was cut out just for salaried managers at first and mining professionals, and that's the area we now know as the Hill District. Those big houses on Toke Street, on Hemlock, and in that area.
1: West of there, he cut out a series of streets from the bush, aptly naming them Spruce, Pine, Cedar, and Balsam. More on those streets and the people buying lots to build businesses coming up this afternoon. For these stories and more, go to mytimmonsnow.com.
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4: Grab the sunglasses, and if you're planning on spending a lot of time outside today, sunscreen will be a good idea. You're looking at a lot of sunshine to kick off your work week, and it's going to be a high of 29 today. It's going to remain clear throughout the day and drop down to a low of 14 tonight. Tomorrow, sunshine turning to a chance of showers and a risk of a thunderstorm in the afternoon, while right now in Timmins, it's partly cloudy and 7 degrees.
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And you might be fool-hearted if you're going to spend some of your vacation going to a couple of these destinations here around Timmins in Northern Ontario. We're talking about places that no one here should visit. And we'll get to more of these spots. And hey, leave a comment if you know a spot. Leave it over on Facebook on the post or text in 705-264-9310. We'll get back to it after Josh Stumpf.

0: Josh Stompful came in there a little premature. Highway Money, Country 93.1. Today talking about vacation, more particularly places in Timmins, around Timmins and in Northern Ontario you should never vacation in. And we'll get to why. Our next story involves a little place called Cobalt. Which, if you know what Cobalt 60 is, anything with the name Cobalt, you should just stay away from, period. It's just not worth it. Anyway, the abandoned silver mines of Cobalt, roughly 2.5 hours south of Timmins. You see, Cobalt became world famous after one of Canada's richest silver discoveries in 1903. Hundreds of abandoned mine shafts still surround the town, and you can safely view many historic sites from public roads and heritage trails. But fenced mine properties are strictly off limits because abandoned shafts can collapse without warning. Some are even hidden beneath the brush. So one wrong step, and you could find yourself underground, surrounded by pockets of toxic air that still exists. So when it comes to the abandoned silver mines of Cobalt, one should not venture. This is also going to be a two-parter because there's more reasons why not to visit this place. So we'll get to that on the next break. In the meantime, stick around. We got some music from Lee Bryce coming up here, Country 93.1. And hey, if you know a spot no one should ever visit, chime in on Facebook or text in 705-264-9310.
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0: Dustin Lynch and Jelly Roll Chevrolet, Country 93.1 today, talking about places you shouldn't visit here in Timmins, around Timmins, and in Northern Ontario, despite it being vacation season. And then we were just talking about cobalt and the abandoned silver mines there and how dangerous they can be. But that's not the only thing that makes cobalt a place you wouldn't want to visit. Cue the horror music.
1: You see, cobalt's ghost stories are almost as famous as its silver. Locals have long shared tales of phantom miners, strange lights, and abandoned shafts that have unexplained sounds echoing from them. Whether you believe the stories or not, many of these abandoned structures are now privately owned and considered unsafe to enter due to collapsing floors and roofs. You see, when you visit cobalt, the real danger is far less supernatural.
0: I don't know, I'm trying to give it a Tales of the Crypt vibe. Yeah, I think it's going all right. I think it's working. Anyway, we got some more spots to talk about today. And if you know a spot in or around Timmins in Northern Ontario that people shouldn't go, either because it's illegal, dangerous, I don't believe in ghosts, but if you want to go paranormal, I'm all about it. So chime in 705-264-9310 or find that post over on Facebook.
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0: to get to know you, everything about you makes me want you, know what you're doing, baby, don't you?
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2: Good morning, I'm Richard Coffin. Heat and humidity remain in our weather forecast this week, and that's not good for the likelihood of forest fires. MNR Fire Information Officer Isabel Chenard says the ministry is watching out for lightning and what are called holdover lightning fires.
3: Holdover lightning fires kind of can hit a tree or the ground and they will be dormant for a few days until the weather becomes more dry and the winds pick up. And then we find them up to a week after the lightning has swept through the region.
2: The interactive fire map is constantly updated. We have a link on mytimmonsnow.com. Building Canada's energy future together is the focus of an announcement today between the premiers of Ontario and Alberta. Ontario's Doug Ford is in Calgary to meet with Alberta's Danielle Smith. An advisory from the Alberta government says the two will provide an update on efforts to secure a path to economic growth, opportunity, and prosperity. Last fall, the Ontario government awarded a contract to study the feasibility of a new Canadian east-west pipeline and energy corridor to carry Western Canadian oil and gas to new and established refineries in Ontario and new ports on James Bay, Hudson Bay, and the Great Lakes. The Prime Minister is in Halifax later today before departing for the NATO summit overseas. He'll tour an armed forces base and announce new measures to make Canada more secure, resilient, and prosperous. CTV cites sources as saying the PM will announce a contract to build a dozen submarines for Canada's Navy. And we're still building Timmins after the Great Fire of 1911 as we delve into local history with Karen Bachman. Last week, she told us about Noah Timmins incorporating the Timmins Townsite Company to provide housing for his workers.
4: A section of land was cut out just for salaried managers at first and mining professionals, and that's the area we now know as the Hill District. Those big houses on Toke Street, on Hemlock, and in that area.
2: West of there, he cut out a series of streets from the bush, aptly naming them Spruce, Pine, Cedar, and Balsam. More on those streets and the people buying lots to build businesses coming up this afternoon. For these stories and more, go to mytimmonsnow.com.
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5: Oh, you're going to want those sunglasses today, especially if you're spending time outside. Grab that sunscreen because your kickoff to the work week, it's looking like a hot day with a high of 29, and you're going to have sunshine throughout the entire day. It's going to remain clear tonight. It's going to drop down to a low of 14. Tomorrow, sunshine turning to a chance of showers and a risk of a thunderstorm in the afternoon. Well, right now in Timmins, it's partly cloudy and 11 degrees.
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0: Brad Paisley, Mud on the Tires, Country 93.1. And yes, we're inching closer and closer to Rock on the River, which is going to be just two incredible nights, right? July 24th and the 25th. You got quite a lineup on the 24th, but us being Country 93.1, yes, most of our focus here is going to be about the Country Night lineup, bringing you McKenna Givens, Nate Holler, Jade Eagleson, and Russell Dickerson with his WrestleMania tour. And if you didn't catch the pretty fun interview that happened with Russell, it's over on our Facebook page. You can just pop over there. It's still pretty much near the top of the feed. You won't have to scroll down much to find it. It was quite comical. And if you scroll down even further, actually, you know what? You can click the reel button. Sorts things out quite nicely. Because we did have a chat with Jade Eagleson as well. All we're missing is Nate Holler and McKenna Givens. So we're, of course, always trying to reach out and get a hold of some of these artists so we can have a quick chat before they get here to perform. But yes, if you get a chance, I think you'll get quite a few laughs out of the Russell Dickerson interview. And there's some other interviews there as well for you to check out. And because things are changing on Meta, you might see some fresh edits coming up, you know, some shorter reels or whatnot. So, yeah, keep your eyes peeled on our Facebook page. Always something fun going on there and lots of really neat interviews to be watched.
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0: Wilkinson's 26 cents, Country 93.1. And since it's vacation season in Timmins, seeing a lot of vacations popping up at work, I imagine, let's talk about some of the places you should not vacation at here in Timmins or in the area in Northern Ontario. Some of these are quite a few hours away from Timmins, but I mean, hey, a day trip is always a fun time. But when it comes to these locations, well, your fun time can become an unforgettable, dangerous experience. Oh yeah, we're doing the voice. Our next location, the forgotten mining camps around Goganda. You see, the forests around Goganda are dotted with forgotten exploration camps, rusting machinery and abandoned cabins from the mining boom. While some sites are on Crown land, others sit on active mining claims or private property. Even where access is legal, these old buildings are often ready to collapse, with rotten flooring, hidden wells, and exposed nails, making them quite dangerous to explore. So when it comes to these abandoned mining camps around Goganda, you're best to leave them be. Yeah, you definitely. I don't know if you've ever stepped on a nail, something that happened as a kid, and I'm really lucky it happened as a kid, because when you're a kid, you're way tougher than you are as an adult. I don't know if I could handle stepping on a nail as an adult, but kid me, bounce back. It was very painful, though.
1: Hard hats are not required, but they can help. The Start with Dean Trip.

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1: Good morning, I'm Richard Coffin. Heat and humidity remain in our weather forecast this week, and that's not good for the likelihood of forest fires. MNR Fire Information Officer Isabel Chouinard says the ministry is watching out for lightning and what are called holdover lightning fires.
2: Holdover lightning fires kind of can hit a tree or the ground and they will be dormant for a few days until the weather becomes more dry and the winds pick up. And then we find them up to a week after the lightning has swept through the region.
1: The interactive fire map is constantly updated. We have a link on mytimmonsnow.com. Building Canada's energy future together is the focus of an announcement today between the premiers of Ontario and Alberta. Ontario's Doug Ford is in Calgary to meet with Alberta's Danielle Smith. An advisory from the Alberta government says the two will provide an update on efforts to secure a path to economic growth, opportunity, and prosperity. Last fall, the Ontario government awarded a contract to study the feasibility of a new Canadian east-west pipeline and energy corridor to carry Western Canadian oil and gas to new and established refineries in Ontario and new ports on James Bay, Hudson Bay, and the Great Lakes. The Prime Minister is in Halifax later today before departing for the NATO summit overseas. He'll tour an armed forces base and announce new measures to make Canada more secure, resilient, and prosperous. CTV cite sources as saying the PM will announce a contract to build a dozen submarines for Canada's Navy. And we're still building Timmins after the great fire of 1911 as we delve into local history with Karen Bachman. Last week, she told us about Noah Timmins incorporating the Timmins Townsite Company to provide housing for his workers.
3: A section of land was cut out just for salaried managers at first and mining professionals, and that's the area we now know as the Hill District, those big houses on Toke Street, on Hemlock, and in that area.
1: West of there, he cut out a series of streets from the bush, aptly naming them Spruce, Pine, Cedar, and Balsam. More on those streets and the people buying lots to build businesses coming up this afternoon. For these stories and more, go to mytimmonsnow.com.
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5: Grab the sunglasses, and if you're planning on spending a lot of time outside, make sure you have some sunscreen, because sunshine is kicking off your work week, and you're looking at a pretty hot day with a high of 29. It is going to be clear throughout the day, but dropping down to a low of 14 tonight. Tomorrow, expect some sunshine in the morning, but it's going to turn to a chance of showers and a risk of a thunderstorm in the afternoon. Well, right now in Timmins, it's partly cloudy and 11 degrees.
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0: Thought About You, and yes, you're going to catch Nate live July 25th right here in Timmins during the Rock on the River Country Night lineup. And with that, we're going to get back to our conversation topic of the day. Chime in, too. There's a post up on Facebook. You can text in 705-264-9310. It being vacation season, I thought we'd talk about places no one should vacation. And some of them have been a bit spooky. There's been some dangers. You know, we're talking like some abandoned mines, some ghost towns that are in the area. But this one, we're not going to do the spooky bed, because this one is a very legit reason why you don't want to go. And those are ancient indigenous pictograph sites. And there's a lot of these around. There's some around Lake Abitibi. There's some around the Mattagami River. And many of these locations are not advertised. Well, basically, they don't want anyone going there, because some of these pictographs were painted on these rock cliffs centuries ago. And the last thing they would ever want is to advertise their location, and then someone goes ahead and does some vandalism, right? Because they have a very high spiritual significance. So if you are happening to be, you know, doing a little bit of paddling out there, doing a bit of kayaking, and you come across one of these pictograph areas, just admire it, but no touching it, all right? The hands especially are so full of oils and whatnot. Yeah, there's a good reason they don't want you to know where these spots are.
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1: Jason McCoy, I Feel a Sin Coming On, Country 93.1. Today we're talking vacations, more specifically places you probably shouldn't vacation when it comes to areas around Timmins and other spots close by. So our next spot, actually this one more of an appeal. There have been some spots that, had some dangers and some risks to them. This one, unless you're going to get lost out in the bush. Okay, here we go. Let's start over, because the last thing I want to say is don't go to Moonbeam, because Moonbeam sounds awesome. This one might be our big exception, but regardless, cue the music. Moonbeam. Why? Because Moonbeam has a UFO reputation. And they sport that with a giant flying saucer and an alien mascot. The legends began with reports of mysterious lights over the forest decades ago. If someone tells you the real UFO landing site is hidden deep in the bush, think twice. Northern muskeg, black flies, and bears. Miles without cell service. That seems much more likely than encountering little green aliens. So, why shouldn't you go searching the wilderness for these UFO sightings? Well, for the most part, there actually isn't any official UFO sighting. There are no official, like, sites that exist right now. So if someone says there is an official one, there isn't. And chances are, again, you're just going to get lost in with the black flies and the bears and the no cell service. And, yeah, you'll be actually hoping a little green alien finds you, because then maybe they can point you back to Moonbeam, where you can go and lay down comfortably in your hotel.
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1: Good morning, I'm Richard Coffin. Heat and humidity remain in our weather forecast this week, and that's not good for the likelihood of forest fires. MNR Fire Information Officer Isabel Chouinard says the ministry is watching out for lightning and what are called holdover lightning fires.
2: Holdover lightning fires kind of can hit a tree or the ground and they will be dormant for a few days until the weather becomes more dry and the winds pick up. And then we find them up to a week after the lightning has swept through the region.
1: The interactive fire map is constantly updated. We have a link on mytimmonsnow.com. Building Canada's energy future together is the focus of an announcement today between the premiers of Ontario and Alberta. Ontario's Doug Ford is in Calgary to meet with Alberta's Danielle Smith. An advisory from the Alberta government says the two will provide an update on efforts to secure a path to economic growth, opportunity, and prosperity. Last fall, the Ontario government awarded a contract to study the feasibility of a new Canadian east-west pipeline and energy corridor to carry Western Canadian oil and gas to new and established refineries in Ontario and new ports on James Bay, Hudson Bay, and the Great Lakes. The Prime Minister is in Halifax later today before departing for the NATO summit overseas. He'll tour an armed forces base and announce new measures to make Canada more secure, resilient, and prosperous. CTV cites sources as saying the PM will announce a contract to build a dozen submarines for Canada's Navy. And we're still building Timmins after the Great Fire of 1911 as we delve into local history with Karen Bachman. Last week, she told us about Noah Timmins incorporating the Timmins Townsite Company to provide housing for his workers.
3: A section of land was cut out just for salaried managers at first and mining professionals, and that's the area we now know as the Hill District. Those big houses on Toke Street, on Hemlock, and in that area.
1: West of there, he cut out a series of streets from the bush, aptly naming them Spruce, Pine, Cedar, and Balsam. More on those streets and the people buying lots to build businesses coming up this afternoon. For these stories and more, go to mytimmonsnow.com.
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4: You're going to want your sunglasses today, and if you're planning on spending a lot of time outside, some sunscreen will go a long way. You're looking at a lot of sunshine to kick off your work week, and it's going to be a hot day with a high of 29. It's going to remain clear throughout the day and dropping down to a low of 14 tonight. Tomorrow, sunshine turning to a chance of showers and a risk of a thunderstorm in the afternoon, while right now in Timmins, it's partly cloudy and 11 degrees.
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Lady A, American Honey, Country 93.1, finally got to one of those prime tourist destinations here in town and spent a bit of time there yesterday morning. Oh my goodness, it was gorgeous. You should go there. We'll talk after Ella Langley and Morgan Wallen.

0: duet from the two biggest names in country music right now. That was Ella Langley and Morgan Wallen. I Can't Love You Anymore, Country 93.1. And, oh, we've been talking about places you shouldn't visit during your vacation, either because of dangers that are involved, the fact that some of these places have been abandoned for decades upon decades. But there's one spot you should definitely head out to today, and took long enough to get up there and check it out and to get a shot of that view. But, oh my, that Hollinger Point lookout. I was the creep parked out there yesterday morning before they even opened the gate at 8 a.m. I was waiting when that truck rolled up for that employee to come out to take the lock off. He was just like, oh, geez. But it was beautiful. Like, getting up to the top of that lookout point, not only do you get like a really cool view of the mine, and I'm aware that chances are there's a 99.9% chance you have probably been up there. But if you're, you know, still somewhat new to the town and you haven't gone up there yet, go up there and send your mom back a picture, all right? Because you get such a wicked view of the town, right? It really gives a whole different perspective. And then you also get to play the game where it's like, can I see my place from up here? Can I see where I dwell? Is it visible from the top of this peak here? But no, it was quite gorgeous. Definitely two layers of barbed wire fence to get in there. They're not messing around, keep people out. Or is it because they're trying to keep something in? Dun dun dun. Yeah, no. Probably just keep people out.
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2: 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Timmins.

That's right, Haley Benedict. Like when Mama says, don't go snooping around the great clay belt homesteads out near Timmins here, she means it. We'll talk about that area right after the Chris Buck Band, Country 93.1.

0: Chris Buck Band. That's when you know. Country 93.1. Good morning to you today. Talking about those places. Since we're in vacation mode and season here in Timmins, thought it'd be fun to talk about the spots you should not go to for a day trip or for any camping or for a vacation. And the next spot is the Great Clay Belt Homesteads. The Great Clay Belt is massive. It stretches from like our area, like Cochrane area, to here, like basically 180,000 square kilometers, stretches all the way to Quebec. Massive. But why should you avoid all the homesteads out there? Cue the music. Once upon a time, thousands of settlers once tried farming across the Great Clay Belt, leaving abandoned homes, barns, and foundations hidden in the forest. Many look untouched for decades. But the appearances of these homesteads can be quite deceiving. Collapsing floors, roofs caving in, and old wells that are often hidden beneath grass and bush. One wrong step, and that could be the last time anyone sees your face. So when it comes to the homesteads of the Great Clay Belt, you should not go. Let them be. Do not go exploring in there. Super dangerous. And if you know of some of these neat little hidden spooky abandoned areas that nobody should go visiting to, chime in on Facebook or send a message 705-264-9310.
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1: Good morning, I'm Richard Coffin. Heat and humidity remain in our weather forecast this week, and that's not good for the likelihood of forest fires. MNR Fire Information Officer Isabel Chouinard says the ministry is watching out for lightning and what are called holdover lightning fires.
2: Holdover lightning fires kind of can hit a tree or the ground and they will be dormant for a few days until the weather becomes more dry and the winds pick up. And then we find them up to a week after the lightning has swept through the region.
1: The interactive fire map is constantly updated. We have a link on mytimmonsnow.com. Building Canada's energy future together is the focus of an announcement today between the premiers of Ontario and Alberta. Ontario's Doug Ford is in Calgary to meet with Alberta's Danielle Smith. An advisory from the Alberta government says the two will provide an update on efforts to secure a path to economic growth, opportunity, and prosperity. Last fall, the Ontario government awarded a contract to study the feasibility of a new Canadian east-west pipeline and energy corridor to carry Western Canadian oil and gas to new and established refineries in Ontario and new ports on James Bay, Hudson Bay, and the Great Lakes. The Prime Minister is in Halifax later today before departing for the NATO summit overseas. He'll tour an armed forces base and announce new measures to make Canada more secure, resilient, and prosperous. CTV cite sources as saying the PM will announce a contract to build a dozen submarines for Canada's Navy. And we're still building Timmins after the great fire of 1911 as we delve into local history with Karen Bachman. Last week, she told us about Noah Timmins incorporating the Timmins Townsite Company to provide housing for his workers.
3: A section of land was cut out just for salaried managers at first and mining professionals. And that's the area we now know as the Hill District. Those big houses on Toke Street, on Hemlock, and in that area.
1: West of there, he cut out a series of streets from the bush, aptly naming them Spruce, Pine, Cedar, and Balsam. More on those streets and the people buying lots to build businesses coming up this afternoon. For these stories and more, go to mytimmonsnow.com.
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6: Oh, you're going to want to grab those sunglasses, get a bit of sunscreen, especially if you're going to be outside for a bit today. You're looking at a pretty sunny day to kick off your work week, and it's going to be quite warm with a high of 29. It's going to be clear throughout the entire day, but it's going to drop down to a low of 14 tonight. Tomorrow, sunshine turning to a chance of showers and a risk of a thunderstorm in the afternoon. While right now in Timmins, it's partly cloudy and 15 degrees.
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Dwight Yoakam crazy little thing called love. And today we're talking about those vacation destinations that you probably would be better off avoiding. We'll get to some more of these spots right after Megan Patrick.

0: Megan Patrick's safe place to break. Country 93.1. Good morning. Today we're talking about places you probably shouldn't do a day trip or vacation at here in Timmins or around the Timmins area. And with that, let's get into our next spot, because now we're talking about the forgotten railway sightings. Yes, these can stretch all the way to the Hearst area Cochrane corridors. And these old railway sightings hide all along Northern Ontario's rail corridor. They are fascinating remnants of communities that disappeared decades ago. However, many are beside active rail lines or on railway property, where trespassing is illegal. Trains also travel much quieter than most people will expect, making your vacation one where there's a chance of an untimely demise. Yeah, that is something I think no one really takes into consideration a lot. I mean, if you're sitting at a train crossing and a train's going by, right, it does seem like there's a lot of noise going on. But if you were to compare any other machine to the size of a train, those other machines that are about the same size as a train engine are going to be so much louder than what a train appears. So, yeah, when you think about it, trains are kind of quiet considering the size and the speed that they travel. But, yes, forgotten railway sightings, those will not make a good vacation or day spot destination.
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0: Old Dominion Memory Lane Country 93.1. And yes, it's vacation season. So let's talk about some places around Timmins and here in Northern Ontario you should not dare try to vacation in. And text in too, 705-264-9310. If you like this kind of content, let us know, because we can do this more often, all right? Your opinion matters here at Country 93.1, so let it be said or forever hold your peace. Let's go. The abandoned homesteads of Opisataka. The forests around Opisataka hide old farmhouses that are slowly disappearing into the trees, becoming one with nature. These make for eerie roadside discoveries, but they're often in advanced stages of decay, and a floor that looks solid may have been rotting for decades. So when it comes to these abandoned farmhouses in the forest of Opisataka, beware, for that roof may collapse, the interior riddled with rusted metal and broken glass, hidden wells waiting to consume you with one wrong step. And on top of that, most of them are located on private land, so you'd be trespassing illegally, and well, then you can end up getting charged as well. So when it comes to the old farm homesteads in the forest of Opisataka, let's just check those off. Not ideal vacation location.
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4: This is Brenda Beaven, coordinator for the Cochrane District Crime Stoppers Board. The Timmins Police Service would like your help in identifying this thief. On Sunday, March 8th, 2026, at approximately 4:39 in the afternoon, a man was seen on CCTV camera entering Home Depot Timmins, empty-handed, but at 4:45, he's seen leaving the store pushing a flat cart with a Weber barbecue valued at $1,199. He passed all points of sale, making no attempt to pay. The male is described as white, wearing a gray hoodie with the hood up over a gray ball cap with a flat peak, blue jeans, and green rubber boots. You'll find his photo on the MyTimmonsNow.com website and on the Crime Stoppers website at cdcrimestoppers.ca. 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You will not be identified and will not have to testify in court, and if your information leads to an arrest, you could be eligible for a reward of up to $2,000. 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
1: Good morning, I'm Richard Coffin. Heat and humidity remain in our weather forecast this week, and that's not good for the likelihood of forest fires. MNR Fire Information Officer Isabel Chouinard says the ministry is watching out for lightning and what are called holdover lightning fires.
2: Holdover lightning fires kind of can hit a tree or the ground and they will be dormant for a few days until the weather becomes more dry and the winds pick up. And then we find them up to a week after the lightning has swept through the region.
1: The interactive fire map is constantly updated. We have a link on MyTimmonsNow.com. Building Canada's energy future together is the focus of an announcement today between the premiers of Ontario and Alberta. Ontario's Doug Ford is in Calgary to meet with Alberta's Danielle Smith. An advisory from the Alberta government says the two will provide an update on efforts to secure a path to economic growth, opportunity, and prosperity. Last fall, the Ontario government awarded a contract to study the feasibility of a new Canadian east-west pipeline and energy corridor to carry Western Canadian oil and gas to new and established refineries in Ontario and new ports on James Bay, Hudson Bay, and the Great Lakes. The Prime Minister is in Halifax later today before departing for the NATO summit overseas. He'll tour an armed forces base and announce new measures to make Canada more secure, resilient, and prosperous. CTV cites sources as saying the PM will announce a contract to build a dozen submarines for Canada's Navy. And we're still building Timmins after the great fire of 1911 as we delve into local history with Karen Bachman. Last week, she told us about Noah Timmins incorporating the Timmins Townsite Company to provide housing for his workers.
3: A section of land was cut out just for salaried managers at first and mining professionals, and that's the area we now know as the Hill District, those big houses on Toke Street, on Hemlock, and in that area.
1: West of there, he cut out a series of streets from the bush, aptly naming them Spruce, Pine, Cedar, and Balsam. More on those streets and the people buying lots to build businesses coming up this afternoon. For these stories and more, go to MyTimmonsNow.com.
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6: Grab your sunglasses if you're planning on spending some time outside. Get some sunscreen too, because you're looking at a lot of sunshine to kick off your work week. And it's going to be a hot day with a high of 29. It is going to be clear throughout the day, but tonight's going to drop down to a low of 14. Tomorrow, sunshine turning to a chance of showers and a risk of a thunderstorm in the afternoon. Well, right now in Timmins, it's partly cloudy.

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1: Everybody's got a problem, so do I. But we ain't gonna solve them on a Saturday night. I just put a paycheck

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1: Dierks Bentley, Beers on Me, Country 93.1. And today we've been talking about locations around Timmins and in Northern Ontario where you probably shouldn't visit. And this one has been one of my absolute favorites. Let's get into it, because we're talking about the Fraserdale Ghost Town. Located north of Cochrane along the Abitibi River, Fraserdale was once a thriving railway and hydro community. Today, almost everything has disappeared back into the bush, with only scattered foundations and old roads left behind. While the area itself isn't forbidden, reaching this destination requires you to travel through remote forestry roads, where getting stuck, breaking down, and losing your cell phone service is a much bigger risk than encountering anything paranormal. So yes, when it comes to that specific location, it sounds like a spot better off saved for someone else to go and explore.
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0: Carrie Underwood, Cowboy Casanova, Country 93.1. Today we're talking about places around Timmins and in the Northern Ontario area where you don't want a vacation, since it's technically, well, yeah, it's vacation season. So let's get into our next spot, the abandoned silver mines of cobalt. Anything named cobalt, right? Like cobalt 60, that's the scariest material on the planet. So anything with the name cobalt, already a little weary. But cobalt became world famous after one of Canada's richest silver discoveries in 1903. Hundreds of abandoned mine shafts still surround the town. You can safely view many historic sites from public roads and heritage trails, but fenced mine properties are strictly off limits because abandoned shafts can collapse without warning. And some are even hidden beneath bush, and underground pockets of toxic air still exist. So if you dare to try to explore these abandoned silver mines of cobalt, prepare for it to be one of your last trips. Yeah. Abandoned mines. I can see the appeal for like someone who loves exploring, but insanely dangerous. So we're going to add that to the list of no vacationing.
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0: Grab your sunglasses if you're planning on spending some time outside. Get some sunscreen too, because you're looking at a lot of sunshine to kick off your work week. And it's going to be a hot day with a high of 29. It is going to be clear throughout the day, but tonight's going to drop down to a low of 14. Tomorrow, sunshine turning to a chance of showers and a risk of a thunderstorm in the afternoon. Well, right now in Timmins, it's partly cloudy.
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0: 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And the day is going to carry on. Shane Button coming in to keep you company next till 2 o'clock right here on Country 93.1.
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0: Oh, the latest from James Barker Band, a Rock on the River alumni. It's called After Dark. Honestly, when the chorus kicks in there, and it just chills, and I get literal chills every time I hear it. I love that song. It's incredible. Speaking of Rock on the River, here at Country 93.1, there is a few ways for you to still win some tickets to go. We're only a few weeks away, right? July 24th and 25th. And first off, big shout out to three winners from this past weekend with the Text and Win contest. So if you went out and you saw or heard our own Katrina in the Dean Machine, she had a code word for you to be able to text in and win. We had three winners from this past weekend, and we will do it again. So Katrina is going to have another code word this coming weekend on the 11th and 12th, and then on the 18th and 19th will be the final code word weekend. So there's still six more pairs of tickets up for grabs just over the weekends alone. Make sure you stop by and see Katrina wherever she happens to be. And next week on the Start with Dean trip, keep your ears open because there'll be a contest there as well. Lots of ways to still win tickets for Rock on the River, which is only really a few weeks away.
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0: Another very hot day today. Sunscreen and sunglasses are a must. A high of 29. Sunshine all day. Very few clouds in the sky. It's going to stay clear overnight tonight, down to 14. Tomorrow, there is a chance of some rain, maybe even a thunderstorm, with a high of 29 again. And then back to the mid-high 20s for the rest of the week.
1: From t-shirts, you were in my t-shirt. Right there. To red dresses.
10: Blame it on the red dress. Yeah, yeah.
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0: Genesis. No, that's not Genesis. That's a cover by Doc Walker. It's called That's All. It's Country 93.1. How you doing? It's another hot day today, right? Yeah, it's going to be about 29 before any humidity gets added in there. It's going to be bright and sunny. Very few clouds in the sky all day today and all night tonight. It's gorgeous. Absolutely incredible. And because of that, I want to send a shout out to some people. The people that have to work out in the heat. The people that are doing the roofs. The people that are doing driveways. Or any of the construction on the roads, making them nice and smooth. I see you. I know how hot it is to be outside, especially if you're putting down asphalt and you got the steam coming up. And oh, man, not a job for me. I'm so glad you're doing it. And it's very much appreciated. If you're doing anything outside like that, even if you're not working outside today and you're just hanging out, you're sitting outside on the front lawn, just taking in the sun. Make sure the sunscreen is on. Make sure you stay hydrated. Lots of water, all that kind of stuff. And remember, and this is something I think doesn't get talked about enough, even if you do see it a lot, it's not enough, is if you're going anywhere, don't leave the dogs or the kids in the car.
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1: The plan was to introduce this song live on stage during his headlining tour called Down to Earth. However, that didn't end up happening because COVID, the pandemic, came to be, and well, there was a little unexpected free time because of quarantine, right? There was no tour. So he actually had some time to polish the song off a little bit, end up releasing it just as a single in general, May 22nd, 2022. And he kind of just hoped the fun concept would kind of boost people's, mind and boost them up a little bit during what was a very strange time, which is crazy to think that that was 6 years ago now. He got a great fan response, though, from it. It was overwhelmingly positive that he decided, well, it has to be an official single, not just released to the fans, but it had to become an official single, which it did in June of 2020.
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2: Country 93.1 weather.
1: Another very hot day today. Sunscreen and sunglasses are a must. A high of 29. Sunshine all day. Very few clouds in the sky. It's going to stay clear overnight tonight, down to 14. Tomorrow, there is a chance of some rain, maybe even a thunderstorm, with a high of 29 again. And then back to the mid-high 20s for the rest of the week.
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0: Chris Jansen, buy me a boat. Yeah, he can buy me a boat. I want to buy you a boat. Chris Jansen's apparently just buying boats. It's Country 93.1, if only. It was a great weekend to be out on a boat, actually. I don't know if you got a chance to get out there and take in this past weekend. Free fishing was still on all last week and into last this past weekend that was free fishing. Hopefully you got a chance to take advantage of it. If you didn't and you missed out and you're like, oh, man, I actually planned on doing that and didn't, it's all right. Go get your fishing license. Make sure you get your fishing license. Kids don't need one, but parents, you do. So you can go and check that out and go fishing this week. It's still going to be beautiful. Lots of great time to get outside. You know, the chance of some showers tomorrow, but as of right now, that's pretty much the only day through the week. Small chance again on Sunday, but like every single day this week is looking absolutely incredible. High 20s once again, and you can get out there and enjoy it and take the kids, do a little fishing if you haven't done that yet. Which, on the topic of fishing, what's your best lake? What's the best place to go? Where do you find the most fish? I know some of you might not want to give up your secrets. I get it. But let's share the wealth. So where do you go? Where is your preferred fishing spot? The one with the most amount of fish that you catch ever? 705-264-9310. You can call or text.
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0: Another very hot day today. Sunscreen and sunglasses are a must. A high of 29. Sunshine all day. Very few clouds in the sky. It's going to stay clear overnight tonight, down to 14. Tomorrow, there is a chance of some rain, maybe even a thunderstorm, with a high of 29 again. And then back to the mid-high 20s for the rest of the
1: week. More Shania Twain. More Carrie Underwood. 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

0: Town Band, having a good day. Toes. And, you know, it's Country 93.1, as Zach Brown Band is talking about putting their toes in the water. The question has been, where's the best lake to go get the fish? If you want to do some fishing, where's the best one? Please, you know, we're asking not to hide it, not to gatekeep the secrets, but where has been the best for you? And a few text messages have come through, a few varying answers. It seems right now the edge is going to Kanagamisi Lake. Just a little bit, though. That's just barely beating out the Kamiskosha Lake, by the way. So if you're interested, Kanagamisi Lake, you can get there either, it's kind of right by the cache, you know, the cache campground off 144, or you can take Dalton Road all the way out and kind of go down and around, the back roads there. If you're looking for that, Google Maps is wonderful help in that sense. But if you want to win, you think, no, the best fishing is not Kanagamisi. It's not Kamiskosha. It's something different. You can weigh in, you can call, you can text 705-264-9310.
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0: Another very hot day today. Sunscreen and sunglasses are a must. A high of 29. Sunshine all day, very few clouds in the sky. It's going to stay clear overnight tonight, down to 14. Tomorrow, there is a chance of some rain, maybe even a thunderstorm, with a high of 29 again. And then back to the mid-high 20s for the rest of the week.
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0: 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Breathe. How you doing?
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1: I'm Bob McIntyre. As summer and the forest fire season continues, all available means of fighting flames are pressed into service. MNR Fire Information Officer Isabel Chouinard said that includes aircraft. They could be scooping water out of your favorite water body while you're swimming, floating, or boating on it.
2: So if you can do your part, just remember that if water bombers are approaching a body of water, move close to the shore so they can perform their scoop safely, because a water bomber won't scoop from a lake or a river if encroaching watercraft pose a safety hazard. So be safe and stay clear of water bombers.
1: Over on our website, you can link to the ministry's interactive map for the latest on fires burning across Ontario. The proposed route for the Northern Shield Energy Corridor, a crude oil pipeline and energy corridor that would bring 500,000 barrels of oil a day along an over 3,000-kilometer route from Alberta to Ontario, has been unveiled. Premier Doug Ford and Alberta Premier Danielle Smith made the announcement in Calgary today. Ontario says the primary route is still under review, but would lead to Sarnia, which has the refining capacity to serve the Ontario market and is linked to existing energy and shipping infrastructure. The province says it's also exploring pipeline extensions to new and existing ports, all while providing Manitoba the opportunity to explore the feasibility of a pipeline extension. Ontario is currently undertaking a feasibility study defining estimated costs and work involved, along with consulting with Indigenous partners and communities. It's expected to be done by the end of 2026. In local history, we continue with how little time Noah Timmons took after the 1911 fire to start developing a town site. Karen Bachman says 2 months after the fire, he auctioned off parcels of his property to what became the downtown.
3: Also on that property, he built the Goldfields Hotel because he thought if people are coming in, they need to stay at a hotel. So he was very ambitious about all of these things. And people were thinking he was a little bit crazy because really they didn't understand that this was going to actually be that big.
1: Next week, names of people who started buying land from Noah Timmons to build businesses. For these stories and more, go to MyTimmonsNow.com.
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6: Another very hot day today. Sunscreen and sunglasses are a must. A high of 29. Sunshine all day. Very few clouds in the sky. It's going to stay clear overnight tonight, down to 14. Tomorrow, there is a chance of some rain, maybe even a thunderstorm, with a high of 29 again. And then back to the mid-high 20s.
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0: Thompson Square on Country 93.1. Hi, how you doing? What a weekend. Beautiful weekend. Not so beautiful in the sense that Team Canada lost to Morocco on Saturday and is eliminated from the FIFA World Cup. However, that game very well could have been ours. And if you watch the Canada game on Saturday afternoon, that first half was all Canada. A few really good chances that just went wide. One went just a little high. We could argue a couple of bad calls. We won't get into that. But just a few opportunities missed. And then Canada got sloppy at the end. But I want to stay positive on this because what an incredible run it has been for Team Canada. Not expected to do that well. We were, you know, low 20s into the around 30 mark in terms of being ranked in the world. But we made it to the top 16. That's better than we were expecting, I think. And Stefan Eustachio, one of the leaders on Team Canada, was interviewed afterwards and said, "It's finally, Canada is a soccer country." And then, you know, the captain of the team, Jonathan Davies, who only played 15 minutes all tournament, said they'll be back better and stronger and you know, more prepared for 2030. So they're already thinking ahead to the next tournament, which is fantastic. But I'm hoping that you enjoyed watching Team Canada and cheer them on. And, hey, maybe we have become a soccer nation. We'll have to wait and see if there gets to be an influx in soccer registrations next summer.
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0: Sean Austin, Get Me There on Country 93.1. Hey, how you doing? We were a little while ago talking about Team Canada and the unfortunate loss to Morocco on Saturday, but the hope that maybe we see an influx in soccer participation, we could be becoming a soccer country. I got a text message into the Country 93.1 Hospital Foundation 50-50 text line. And Jason says he played soccer growing up, and now he's got a son who is turning 9 and was fascinated by the World Cup. Didn't just watch Team Canada. We could not pull him away from the TV for any of the games. He's watching everybody. And even though Canada's out, they say he still wants to continue on and watch the rest of the World Cup and see what happens. He's never played soccer in his life, never watched soccer in his life. All of a sudden, he is hooked. He said, it's been wonderful. I get a chance to sit and bond with my son in a way that never would have imagined this was going to be a thing. And now he's wanting to play soccer next year. I'm hoping that this continues and he'll still want to play next summer. So it has been a real good father-son bonding moment over the last few weeks and will continue for the next couple weeks. And that's fantastic. I appreciate the text message so much. And, I had to get a chance to watch a couple of games with my son Michael too before he went away for a couple of weeks. But it's so fun, right? When the kids are into what you're into, it makes it so much easier. So congratulations. And hey, we'll see him on the field next year.
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0: Another very hot day today. Sunscreen and sunglasses are a must. A high of 29. Sunshine all day. Very few clouds in the sky. It's going to stay clear overnight tonight, down to 14. Tomorrow, there is a chance of some rain, maybe even a thunderstorm, with a high of 29 again. And then back to the mid-high 20s for the rest of the week.
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0: So that song is about relationships surviving, not, you know, despite a person's quirks, but because of them. Well, Lainey has said that she feels like a tornado with boots on half the time, and that the song's about finding someone who's okay with that chaos and chooses to love you through it anyway. Specifically, it's about her husband. They got married back in May, but just after the wedding, she was on the red carpet for the 2026 Academy of Country Music Awards and said in an interview that, as long as I got my phone, my keys, my wallet, my man, I'm good. That was before the song came out, but not too long after, June 4th, just a couple weeks ago, maybe about a month ago, that song was released. So Lainey Wilson with a little tease and the little foreshadowing.
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3: 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The Timmins Police Service would like your help in identifying this thief. On Sunday, March 8th, 2026, at approximately 4:39 in the afternoon, a man was seen on CCTV camera entering Home Depot Timmins, empty-handed, but at 4:45, he's seen leaving the store pushing a flat cart with a Weber barbecue valued at $1,199. He passed all points of sale, making no attempt to pay. The male is described as white, wearing a gray hoodie with the hood up over a gray ball cap with a flat peak, blue jeans, and green rubber boots. You'll find his photo on the MyTimmonsNow.com website and on the Crime Stoppers website at cdcrimestoppers.ca. 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You will not be identified and will not have to testify in court, and if your information leads to an arrest, you could be eligible for a reward of up to $2,000. If you know something, do the right thing and call Crime Stoppers.
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0: Mitch John. It's Country 93.1 from up the road in Cochrane. How I Love You. That's Mitch John actually is a Rock on the River alumni. Yeah, he was one of the opening acts, and he kills it, man. He does a fantastic live show. But on the topic of Rock on the River, I got to say a big shout out, first of all, and a big congratulations to the folks at Timmins Festival and Events Committee. I don't know if you saw this, but they made a post that they have officially broken the record for the most sold tickets for a single night. The Rock Night. Well, we got to catch. We got some catching up to do. Country, come on. The Rock Night is officially record breaking in the most tickets sold that they've ever sold at all. That's for the Offspring. They are a generational rock band, though. I mean, it's pretty impressive. But hey, Country's no slouch this year, man. Russell Dickerson, Jade Eagleson, Nate Holler is one heck of a lineup. If you don't have your tickets yet, ROTR.ca. We will have some tickets to give away again this coming weekend with Katrina and the Dean Machine. And then next week, some tickets on the Start with Dean Trip, some tickets as well. So get your tickets and, you know, hopefully we'll see you there.
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0: Another very hot day today. Sunscreen and sunglasses are a must. A high of 29. Sunshine all day. Very few clouds in the sky. It's going to stay clear overnight tonight, down to 14. Tomorrow, there is a chance of some rain, maybe even a thunderstorm, with a high of 29 again. And then back to the mid-high 20s for the rest
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1: It's called Messed Up As Me. It's Country 93.1. Hot day today, man. Oof, another high 20s. Could get into the 30s with humidities. Bright and sunny today. Like there should be like very few clouds in the sky, which is wonderful. It doesn't mean, though, if you're outside, it's going to be hot. You're going to want to wear sunscreen. You're going to want to stay hydrated, especially if you're working outside. Big shout out to everybody who's got to work in the heat in the construction sites, the roofing, the driveways, anything that's outside doing any kind of physical labor. Shout out to you for making it through and doing the job, because it's incredible and necessary. Right, we need them. Just make sure you stay hydrated. Also, quick note to anybody, really, if you're driving, you're going to the store today, maybe you're off, or it's tonight, whatever it might be, after work, don't leave the kids in the car. Don't leave the dog in the car if you take them with you, because it does not take long for that inside to get sweltering and dangerous.
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0: Another very hot day today. Sunscreen and sunglasses are a must. A high of 29. Sunshine all day. Very few clouds in the sky. It's going to stay clear overnight tonight, down to 14. Tomorrow, there is a chance of some rain, maybe even a thunderstorm, with a high of 29 again. And then back to the mid-high 20s for the rest of the week.
2: 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But we're better known as Country 93.1, Timmins' best country. Hey, Timmins, here's a 2026 Rock on the River artist. I'll make it worth your while. Russell Dickerson. Oh, yeah. On Country 93.1.

0: Nate Smith, Whiskey on You, Country 93.1. How you doing? I'm Carly Kincaid, making our way through the afternoon on a Monday, so we've come out of the weekend. Mine was pretty low-key, so I can't complain about that. Now we've got sunshine, and we've got a hot week pretty much throughout the week, but maybe some showers tomorrow, so keep that in mind. Justin Moore, next.
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7: A clear sky and 14 overnight. A mix of sun and cloud and a high possibility of showers with the risk of a thunderstorm tomorrow afternoon, the high 29. A chance of showers overnight, the low 15. Cloudy and 23 on Wednesday.
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0: One beer away, it's the Rec Laws Country 93.1. Well, if you've got littles, they are going to love this, and inevitably, you will love it as well. Disney is apparently moving forward with Moana 3, and this is according to The Rock, who's out promoting the upcoming live-action Moana, which hits theaters this weekend. So someone asked him, he says, yes, we're talking about Moana 3. Now, it's still super early, obviously, so we don't know the plot or anything like that. Songwriting details also remain unconfirmed, as Lin-Manuel Miranda did not return for the sequel. But honestly, if you've got a franchise that's as popular as Moana, of course you're going to do a number three.
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0: Morgan Wallen, I'm the problem. Well, at least he admits it. Country 93.1, this Sunday, it's Day in the Park. It's free and everyone is welcome. So there's going to be a barbecue and beverages, cotton candy, music, face painting, kids activities, inflatables. Big thank you to the kinsmen of Porcupine for putting this all together. So it is happening at White Waterfront Park, South Porcupine, located at the west end of Porcupine Lake. You can go and check that out on Sunday.
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5: A clear sky and 14 overnight. A mix of sun and cloud and a high possibility of showers with the risk of a thunderstorm tomorrow afternoon, the high 29. A chance of showers overnight, the low 15. Cloudy and 23 on Wednesday.
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0: 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I'm Carly Kincaid. You're going to have to bear with me, okay? I've got a bit of a summer cold, and I'm not moaning and whining about it by any stretch of the imagination. I am just letting you know. So it was worse yesterday than it is today, so hopefully I'm on the upswing. But I can go all winter and not get as much as a sniffle. All of a sudden, the weather is decent, and I am so congested.
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7: A clear sky and 14 overnight. A mix of sun and cloud and a high possibility of showers with the risk of a thunderstorm tomorrow afternoon, the high 29. A chance of showers overnight, the low 15. Cloudy and 23 on Wednesday.
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1: 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I'm Carly Kincaid, and I do not relax well. I don't. This is a thing. I go, go, go, go, go, and then I sleep. And then I go, go, go, go, go, and then I sleep. But this might be something for me. Now, it's in New York City at this point, but hopefully somebody would make something like this around here. I would be the first to sign up. It's a rest club where a bunch of people gather in the park to lie down. There may be guided breathing or meditation, or you can just take a nap. Doesn't that sound glorious?
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0: Shania Twain. That don't impress me. Her Little Miss Twain comes out July 24th. Country 93.1, the Royal Wedding, happened on Friday. Taylor Swift and Travis Kelce and pretty much every single celebrity was there except Blake Lively and Ryan Reynolds. But that's another story entirely. Kelce Ballerini was there, and after she posted, "Watched my fave singer fall in love and get married. Cries for several business days." She also says, "Congrats on the most beautiful wedding. I'm still crying and dancing." So does sound like it was a fantastic wedding. Kelce Ballerini is up next.
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7: A clear sky and 14 overnight. A mix of sun and cloud and a high possibility of showers with the risk of a thunderstorm tomorrow afternoon, the high 29. A chance of showers overnight, the low 15. Cloudy and 23 on Wednesday.
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1: I'm Bob McIntyre. Natural Resources Ministry fire crews have their hands full with a couple forest fires in the Kapuskasing and Hearst areas. Cochrane 32 is located 7 kilometers north of Highway 11 and west of the towns of Hardy and Kapuskasing. Fire Information Officer Evan Lizotte says the blaze that measures 2.9 hectares or 7.5 football fields is currently being held.
2: Two CL-415 water bombers and a lead bird dog aircraft responded to the fire on Sunday. Two fire engine crews are assigned and are working on maintaining the perimeter. A helicopter equipped with a belly tank assisted ground crews early on Sunday evening and will continue supporting suppression efforts today.
1: Cochrane 26 is much larger at 74.7 hectares or 186 football fields and is not under control. It's 27 kilometers south of Hearst and Capel Lake. Lizotte says water bombers worked on the fire on Friday and Saturday, and 6 fire ranger crews are maintaining the perimeter. The fire hazard rating for our region is high, but relief could be on the way with some rain forecasted for tomorrow. The proposed route for the Northern Shield Energy Corridor, a crude oil pipeline and energy corridor that would bring 500,000 barrels of oil a day along an over 3,000-kilometer route from Alberta to Ontario, has been unveiled. Premier Doug Ford and Alberta Premier Danielle Smith made the announcement in Calgary today. Ontario says the primary route is still under review, but would lead to Sarnia, which has the refining capacity to serve the Ontario market and is linked to existing energy and shipping infrastructure. The province says it's also exploring pipeline extensions to new and existing ports, all while providing Manitoba the opportunity to explore the feasibility of a pipeline extension. Ontario is currently studying defining estimated costs and work involved, along with consulting with Indigenous partners and communities. It's expected to be done by the end of 2020. In local history, we continue with how little time Noah Timmons took after the 1911 fire to start developing a town site. Karen Bachman says 2 months after the fire, he auctioned off parcels of his property in what became the downtown.
3: Also on that property, he built the Goldfields Hotel because he thought if people are coming in, they need to stay at a hotel. So he was very ambitious about all of these things, and people were thinking he was a little bit crazy because really, they didn't understand that this was going to actually be that big.
1: Next week, names of people who started buying land from Noah Timmons to build businesses. For these stories and more, go to MyTimmonsNow.com.
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1: A clear sky and 14 overnight. A mix of sun and cloud and a high possibility of showers with the risk of a thunderstorm tomorrow afternoon, the high 29. A chance of showers overnight, the low 15. Cloudy and 23 on Wednesday.
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0: There you go. It's High Valley Country 93.1. I'm Carly Kincaid. Over the weekend, we did some work in our backyard, which we've kind of been working on over the past few weeks. And I think we're pretty much there at this point. But we did need to get some dirt. And so we went to the dirt store and my husband and I are standing there. And there are pallets and pallets of different kinds of dirt, different bags. And so where to begin? I don't know. I mean, they've all got different sorts of qualities. Some may have different nutrients, whatever. So we're standing there and the pallet to our left, those are $12 a bag. The pallet to our right, those are $3 a bag. I said to him, I'm like, it's dirt. So $3 a bag.
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0: Chesney. She thinks my tractor's sexy. Country 93.1. So I'm going to be the bearer of bad news and say that at some point in all of our lives, we will die. We will pass away. We will go to the other side. That's just how it works. Well, a new report says that some celebrity super fans are spending serious money to be buried next to their idols. Do you want to spend extra money to do this sort of thing? I mean, if you do, that's cool. But in New York's Woodlawn Cemetery, plots near jazz legends Miles Davis and Duke Ellington can cost over $70,000. At the Hollywood Forever Cemetery in Los Angeles, burial spots start around $200,000, and custom mausoleums can cost as high as $6 million. Now, one Marilyn Monroe fan paid $195,000 for a mausoleum crypt near her final resting place. I mean, I wonder if this person realized that they wouldn't actually be hanging out.
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10: A clear sky and 14 overnight. A mix of sun and cloud and a high possibility of showers with the risk of a thunderstorm tomorrow afternoon, the high 29. A chance of showers overnight, the low 15. Cloudy and 23 on Wednesday.
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0: 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Getting ready to wrap up our work day. Just an FYI that the debris under the Feldman Pedestrian Bridge is scheduled for removal the week of July 20th. There are some scheduling things that have to be worked around, and so you'll have to look at it until then, but it is going the week of July 20th. I'm Carly Kincaid. Every weekday at 10:50, then again at 12:50, it's Buttons Backtracks, where Shane Button will give us background info on a song or an artist or an album. He will teach us a little something every single weekday. Coming up, Rodney Atkins.
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3: 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On Sunday, March 8th, 2026, at approximately 4:39 in the afternoon, a man was seen on CCTV camera entering Home Depot Timmins, empty-handed, but at 4:45, he's seen leaving the store pushing a flat cart with a Weber barbecue valued at $1,199. He passed all points of sale, making no attempt to pay. The male is described as white, wearing a gray hoodie with the hood up over a gray ball cap with a flat peak, blue jeans, and green rubber boots. You'll find his photo on the MyTimmonsNow.com website and on the Crime Stoppers website at cdcrimestoppers.ca. 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You will not be identified and will not have to testify in court, and if your information leads to an arrest, you could be eligible for a reward of up to $2,000. 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

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A green traffic light turned straight to red. I hit my brakes and mumbled under my breath. His fries went a-flying and his orange drink covered his lap.

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1: I'm Bob McIntyre. Natural Resources Ministry fire crews have their hands full with a couple forest fires in the Kapuskasing and Hearst areas. Cochrane 32 is located 7 kilometers north of Highway 11 and west of the towns of Hardy and Kapuskasing. Fire Information Officer Evan Lizotte says the blaze that measures 2.9 hectares or 7.5 football fields is currently being held.
2: Two CL-415 water bombers and a lead bird dog aircraft responded to the fire on Sunday. Two fire engine crews are assigned and are working on maintaining the perimeter. A helicopter equipped with a belly tank assisted ground crews early on Sunday evening and will continue supporting suppression efforts today.
1: Cochrane 26 is much larger at 74.7 hectares or 186 football fields and is not under control. It's 27 kilometers south of Hearst and Capel Lake. Lizotte says water bombers worked on the fire on Friday and Saturday, and 6 fire ranger crews are maintaining the perimeter. The fire hazard rating for our region is high, but relief could be on the way with some rain forecasted for tomorrow. The proposed route for the Northern Shield Energy Corridor, a crude oil pipeline and energy corridor that would bring 500,000 barrels of oil a day along an over 3,000-kilometer route from Alberta to Ontario, has been unveiled. Premier Doug Ford and Alberta Premier Danielle Smith made the announcement in Calgary today. Ontario says the primary route is still under review, but would lead to Sarnia, which has the refining capacity to serve the Ontario market and is linked to existing energy and shipping infrastructure. The province says it's also exploring pipeline extensions to new and existing ports, all while providing Manitoba the opportunity to explore the feasibility of a pipeline extension. Ontario is currently studying defining estimated costs and work involved, along with consulting with Indigenous partners and communities. It's expected to be done by the end of 2020. In local history, we continue with how little time Noah Timmons took after the 1911 fire to start developing a town site. Karen Bachman says 2 months after the fire, he auctioned off parcels of his property in what became the downtown.
3: Also on that property, he built the Goldfields Hotel because he thought if people are coming in, they need to stay at a hotel. So he was very ambitious about all of these things, and people were thinking he was a little bit crazy because really, they didn't understand that this was going to actually be that big.
1: Next week, names of people who started buying land from Noah Timmons to build businesses. For these stories and more, go to MyTimmonsNow.com.
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1: A clear sky and 14 overnight. A mix of sun and cloud and a high possibility of showers with the risk of a thunderstorm tomorrow afternoon, the high 29. A chance of showers overnight, the low 15. Cloudy and 23 on Wednesday.
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0: movies over the weekend. Maybe you went to see Supergirl. Yeah, not many people did. It came in at number 4 with just under $10 million. I don't think they're very happy with that movie. Number 3, Young Washington, a movie I had never even heard of, brought in just about $21 million and focuses on George Washington. So it's no surprise that it came out the July 4th weekend. Number 2, just barely out of the number 1 spot, Toy Story 5, with an estimated $31 million. It's fantastic. And number 1 at the box office over the weekend, Minions and Monsters, the 7th film in the Despicable Me franchise.
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11: A clear sky and 14 overnight. A mix of sun and cloud and a high possibility of showers with the risk of a thunderstorm tomorrow afternoon, the high 29. A chance of showers overnight, the low 15. Cloudy and 23 on Wednesday.
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0: Country 93.1, it's the Hunter Brothers. 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If you've got a song that you think would be the perfect fit, go to mytimmonsnow.com and let us know. I'm Carly Kincaid. That's it. That's all for me. I'm out. Thank you for being here. We'll do it all over again tomorrow. And Luke Combs is next.
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1: I'm Bob McIntyre. Natural Resources Ministry fire crews have their hands full with a couple forest fires in the Kapuskasing and Hearst areas. Cochrane 32 is located 7 kilometers north of Highway 11 and west of the towns of Hardy and Kapuskasing. Fire Information Officer Evan Lizotte says the blaze that measures 2.9 hectares or 7.5 football fields is currently being held.
2: Two CL-415 water bombers and a lead bird dog aircraft responded to the fire on Sunday. Two fire engine crews are assigned and are working on maintaining the perimeter. A helicopter equipped with a belly tank assisted ground crews early on Sunday evening and will continue supporting suppression efforts today.
1: Cochrane 26 is much larger at 74.7 hectares or 186 football fields and is not under control. It's 27 kilometers south of Hearst and Capel Lake. Lizotte says water bombers worked on the fire on Friday and Saturday, and six fire ranger crews are maintaining the perimeter. The fire hazard rating for our region is high, but relief could be on the way with some rain forecasted for tomorrow. The proposed route for the Northern Shield Energy Corridor, a crude oil pipeline and energy corridor that would bring 500,000 barrels of oil a day along an over 3,000-kilometer route from Alberta to Ontario, has been unveiled. Premier Doug Ford and Alberta Premier Danielle Smith made the announcement in Calgary today. Ontario says the primary route is still under review, but would lead to Sarnia, which has the refining capacity to serve the Ontario market and is linked to existing energy and shipping infrastructure. The province says it's also exploring pipeline extensions to new and existing ports, all while providing Manitoba the opportunity to explore the feasibility of a pipeline extension. Ontario is currently studying defining estimated costs and work involved, along with consulting with Indigenous partners and communities. It's expected to be done by the end of 2020. In local history, we continue with how little time Noah Timmons took after the 1911 fire to start developing a town site. Karen Bachman says 2 months after the fire, he auctioned off parcels of his property in what became the downtown.
3: Also on that property, he built the Goldfields Hotel because he thought if people are coming in, they need to stay at a hotel. So he was very ambitious about all of these things, and people were thinking he was a little bit crazy because really, they didn't understand that this was going to actually be that big.
1: Next week, names of people who started buying land from Noah Timmons to build businesses. For these stories and more, go to MyTimmonsNow.com.
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1: A clear sky and 14 overnight. A mix of sun and cloud and a high possibility of showers with the risk of a thunderstorm tomorrow afternoon, the high 29. A chance of showers overnight, the low 15. Cloudy and 23 on Wednesday.
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4: A clear sky and 14 overnight. A mix of sun and cloud and a high possibility of showers with the risk of a thunderstorm tomorrow afternoon, the high 29. A chance of showers overnight, the low 15. Cloudy and 23 on Wednesday.
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2: Country 93.1 weather.
7: A clear sky and 14 overnight. A mix of sun and cloud and a high possibility of showers with the risk of a thunderstorm tomorrow afternoon, a high 29. A chance of showers overnight, to low 15. Cloudy and 23 on Wednesday.
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3: A clear sky and 14 overnight, a mix of sun and cloud and a high possibility of showers with the risk of a thunderstorm tomorrow afternoon, the high 29. A chance of showers overnight, the low 15, cloudy and 23 on Wednesday.
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